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2: Mayang adlaw, mga kapanimalay, welcome to another inspiring Tuesday over here sa 1233 DYVS Kapanimalay mo. I hope and I pray nga ikaw kang imong panimalay are doing well, no? As always, our goal is to bring you reliable, practical, and truthful information that can help improve our daily lives. So, muna ang kapanimalay mo. So, subong ang aton isurihan or i-discuss sa social media post nga nabasahan ko man. And, you know, na-caught yung man gina akong attention, pero ginbasa ako, ginresearch if these claims tutuod, no? Because it claims that hospitals replaced copper cups, kaya muna sa unang ginagamit, sa plastic. Ang rason kay ang copper tani naga-heal or it naturally heals sa aton nga ginabatsyag sa lawas. And ginbayluhan nila sang copper because ang modern medicine gusto nila taguon ni nga sekreto ang ining ancient secret. Siyempre, kung di ka maayo, di ba balik-balik sa hospital, iba bakal ka dugay-dugay sang bulong maintenance ni mo. No, so kung basahon mo ni, it sounds convincing. But, is it really true? Namuna ka na ato pag-istoryahan sa Kapani Malay mo. Halin alas 11, tugtog alas 12 over your radio dial. Or nag-follow ka man sa aton sa Facebook. So, saliwat, ini si Jimmy.

Welcome to A Moment for Mom, your daily pause to breathe, reflect, and reconnect with God. Take this moment and let His presence meet you right where you are.

0: Yes, welcome back to AMFM, A Moment for Mom, and this is Teacher Des. Kamusta ka mo mga nanay, ang tanan nato nga mga iloy, nga nagapalamati sa kahanginan via DYVS 1230 kHz, the sweet voice of salvation sa AM band na siya iya. Kag sa aton iya mga Facebook followers, if you cannot hear this live or watch this live, ang aton iya nga segment AMFM, Tuesday edition, kapanimalay mo, ang aton iyang mahimo is that we can always review anytime. Padayon na nato na atong pagtulunan sa Red Sea Rules by Robert J. Morgan. And we are now on rule number 2. Ang rule number 1, nagasiling, God means for you to be where you are. And rule number 2 says, be more concerned for God's glory than for your relief. Let me repeat that again. Red Sea rule number 2, be more concerned for God's glory than for yourself. And this is based from Exodus chapter 14. Ari kita, naglabot kita sa verses 3 and 4, which says, Pharaoh will say of the children of Israel, they are bewildered by the land, the wilderness closed them in. Kaghambalias ang Ginoo kuno, then I will harden Pharaoh's heart so that he will pursue them, and I will gain honor over Pharaoh and over all his army, that the Egyptians may know that I am the Lord. Naghambal si C.H. McIntosh, ang intitos ng iyang quote is asking the right question. If we could only look upon a difficult crisis as an occasion for bringing out on our behalf the sufficiency of divine grace, it would enable us to preserve the balance of our souls and to glorify God even in the deepest waters. May istorya na din nga gin-share actually ang author, no? Kagkanami, sinis sa mga short stories, I'll give voice to the short story so that ma-insindihan natin ini nga rule, no? That to be more concerned for God's glory than for ourselves. In 1946 kuno, author Gertrude Stein felt very tired and ill during a car journey. Rushed to the American hospital at Neuilly, France, she was diagnosed with an advanced state of cancer. The surgeon operated, but it was too late. Gertrude passed away on the evening of July 27. Her last words baffled those around her. "What is the answer?" she asked. When nobody replied, she laughed to herself and said, "In that case, what is the question?" Sometimes we can find the answers to our dilemmas because we're asking the wrong questions. Perhaps, like Gertrude Stein, we find ourselves diagnosed with an incurable disease, or we have a child in crisis, or we are facing a complicated legal problem. Maybe the money is not there for college, or we're in a difficult relationship. Perhaps, ara kita sa pinaka-odd na situation. And then we can ask the question, how did I get into this mess and how can I get out? Nga, liko diya man, paano ko nagkagwasin yung sitwasyon? How quickly can I solve this problem? Why did this have to happen to me? Kita lang mga nanay, wala labot nga kita multi-askers pagkita, damo kita question permiso ato mga minds. These are natural questions kuno, but they may be wrong ones to ask. There is a better approach, one that results in an entirely new way of looking at difficulties that puts our problems into a different context and creates a new paradigm for dealing with tough situations. Wow, kanami sini. Abi discover yon tani kuno, hambali kuno, the next time you're overwhelmed, instead of asking, how can I get out of this mess? Try asking, how can God be glorified in this situation? Wow. How can God be glorified in this situation? That's the better question. One's perspective is entirely changed by the spiritual realities behind that approach. It's like switching on floodlights in a dark stadium. Notice the way this developed in Exodus chapter 14, 3 to 4. Pharaoh will say of the children of Israel, they are bewildered by the land. The wilderness has closed them in. Hambal ni God ya, I will harden Pharaoh's heart so that he will pursue them, and I will gain honor over Pharaoh and over all his army, that the Egyptians may know that I am the Lord. Wow. God deliberately orchestrated the Exodus events as an occasion for demonstrating the power he wields over both his enemies and the elements. The New International Version puts it, I will gain glory I will gain glory for myself through Pharaoh and all his army. On that dramatic evening, God's glory sparkled in the moonlight as the ocean spray dashed and danced hither and yon until the waters divided and the sea floor appeared as dry ground. His honor rose up in liquid walls before the wide-eyed Israelites, and his exploits became the substance of their songs and stories for 1,000 generations. You too can give your problem as an occasion for God to work wonders. Consider the words of Psalm 136. Oh, give thanks to the Lord, for He is good, for His mercy endures forever. To Him alone does great wonders, for His mercy endures forever. To Him who divided the Red Sea in two, for His mercy endures forever, but overthrew Pharaoh and his army in the Red Sea, for His mercy endures forever. Ka-beautiful, gid, no? Amun agli ang right question, mga nanay. That we should be more concerned for God's glory than for our relief. Instead of asking saan o panimatapos, kadugay sini, paano ko di kagawa ang sitwasyon? Ang insak tugli nga question is, how can God be glorified in this situation? The Lord Jesus Himself practiced Red Sea Rule number 2. When difficulties and demands complicated His agenda. In John chapter 9, for example, when His disciples met a man blind from birth, they asked, how did this man get into this situation? Why did it happen? Who sinned? Sino nagsala? Sino may sala? This man or his parents that he was born this way? In answering, Jesus said, in effect, you're asking the wrong question. This man was born blind so that the power of God could be displayed in his life. The Savior then anointed the man's eyes with mud, which he was to wash away in the pool of Siloam. So he went and washed. He went and washed and came back seeing. And later, kuno, in John chapter 11, we read of two sisters, Mary and Martha, who sent Christ an urgent message regarding their brother Lazarus, who was dying. Come quickly, they said. He whom you love is sick. But Jesus tarried until Lazarus passed away. The sister said, reproving, Lord, if you have been here, our brother would not have died. Jesus saw these things differently. He explained, this sickness is not unto death, but for the glory of God, that the Son of God may be glorified through it. Then he raised Lazarus from death to life to glorify his name. Wow, katahong. Let us be more concerned of God's glory than for our relief. Diba? Wala kita iyagin tagaan sang Ginoo. 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It is for His glory if only we find it, no? Our lives is about Him. To Him alone belongs the glory. Hambal pa sang Psalm 115 verse 1. Not unto us, O Lord, not unto us, but to your name give glory. 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And sometimes we find ourselves nga, dumas alam pag kita sa aton nga, sa aton nga bana, amuna siya. Let's continue reading with this. May nagambal diri bala ang writer sa Psalm 106. Nagambal diri siya nga, our father in Egypt did not understand your wonders. They did not remember the multitude of your mercies, but rebelled by the sea, the Red Sea. Nevertheless, he saved them for his name's sake. For his name's sake. How then did God take an impossible situation, flip it around, and use it for His honor? The story of parted waters, kuno mga nanay, shows us that God gains glory. When His enemies are defeated, His glory. When His children are delivered, His glory. When His name is exalted, His glory. When His exploits are remembered, His glory. And when His praises are sounded, it is for His glory. Wala na. Wala na sang iban. Diba? Iya lang gina iya. Ang aton iya nga battle cry is that God be glorified. God be glorified. Instead of asking how can you get out of this mess, we ask how can you be glorified God in this situation? Because kung amuna yung aton nga stance, we are more concerned of God's glory than our relief. I think mabuligan aton perspective in life. na mas nagahunong, mas gapahuway ang aton yung mga kalag mga nanay. 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And then our children, we are like, we do multitasking, di ba? 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Hambal ni God, I will harden Pharaoh's heart so that he will pursue them. Ang problema, mapursue sa aton. And I will gain honor over Pharaoh and over his army, that the Egyptians may know that I am the Lord God. Para mabalaan natin mga nanay, kung sinong Ginoo, kag sinong makagagaw sa aton kabuhi, wala na sang iban. Let us pray, God, thank you, because your glory is more important than our situation. Kabay pa, Lord, masapuan mo kami, Lord, sa amon nga mga adlaw-adlaw nga pagparikpari, kag pagpanikasug, Lord Jesus, sa pag-attender sa among kabataan, sa among panimalay. 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Instead, Lord, we find ourselves asking the question, Lord, how can you be glorified in this situation? Help me, Lord, to glorify you even in the most difficult situation. 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Salamat, Lord, for meeting us where we are. In Jesus' name we pray. Amen. God bless mga nanay. Until next week.
1: Ini ang 1233 Radyo DYVS, ang matamis nga tingog sang kaluwasan. 55 na nga nagapalayag sang kamatuoran sang maayong balita ni Hesu Kristo, tugtog ang tanan mga kabatid.

0: Ito po si Luisa Ampil, naghahatid ng isang mensaheng mula sa puso. 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Kung ikaw ay isang Justin Bieber fan, siguro ay alam mo na that he is off the market. Last July 7 ay in-announce niya ang kanyang engagement kay Hailey Baldwin, isang model. Ang press ay busy sa pag-cover ng mga events leading up to the big engagement day, hanggang sa mga oras following the announcement. Bakit walang nag-comment sa mga salitang binitiwan ng dalawa? Here's what Justin said on his Instagram. "You are the love of my life, Hailey Baldwin, and I wouldn't want to spend it with anyone else. The thing I am most excited for is that my little brother and sister get to see another healthy, stable marriage and look for the same." Ito ang isang international superstar, previously known for his bad boy image. Dumating si Justin sa punto ng kanyang buhay na alam niya ang magiging sad ending kung wala siyang positive action. At sa isang revealing interview with GQ 2 years ago, sinabi niyang hindi niya magagawang magbago, to clean up his act without the help of God. Dinagdag pa ni Justin na kailangan niya ang relasyong ito. By himself, hindi siya mabuting tao. Fast forward to his engagement, hindi lamang ang pagiging good example sa kanyang mga nakababatang mga kapatid ang hangad niya. He also recognized God's timing as being literally perfect. Si Hailey naman ay anak ng isang famous Christian actor. Sinabi niya about their engagement, "I am so utterly grateful to God for giving me such an incredible person to share my life with. In God's perfect time, everything will be beautiful." Sinabi sa aklat ng mangangaral ang pangakong ito. Iniangkop niya ang lahat ng bagay sa kapanahunan. To Justin and Hailey, sana naman ay hindi ninyo makalimutan ang kabutihan ng Diyos sa inyo. 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Ito po si Luisa Ampil, nag-aanyaya sa inyo to recharge and renew your life every day upang maging isang masaganang Kristiyano. Ang Mula sa Puso ay isang Ministry of Guidelines International in cooperation with Far East Broadcasting Company, Philippines.
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4: 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Sini mo sweet friend si Angel. Kamusta ka bien? Subong at iyon. Hope you're doing great by God's grace. This afternoon, we have our theme, Wonderfully Made. Yes, my sweet friend, ganami sa sinang a phrase, hindi bala? Look around you. The world is full of intricate details designed by our Creator who does not make mistakes. Ano man creation ni Lord how? From the vastness of the stars, even to the smallest blades ng grass abyan, everything is full of intricate detail designed with absolute purpose by our Creator. Tagsaka heartbeat, every breath na ginaginhawa natin and gina-exhale, and every joyful moment is a gift from our Creator. Bisan ikaw abyan, you are not a product of chance. You are an intentional masterpiece sang aton Creator. As we have the celebration of life by praising the source of every blessing. Here is our first song entitled Every Good Thing by The Actors.

Hello, we are back here at Uprising. This is your sweet friend, Angel. Padayin kita on our theme this afternoon entitled Wonderfully Made. Everything changes kung imo ma-realize that by God's grace, you are a child of God. But let's be honest. As a child of God, may ara gid gyapon mga season when it is hard to see your own value. The world around us loves to shout labels of insecurity or whispering that you need to be something else. But if you are a child of God, the truth says you were born to bloom right where you are. The scars, the imperfections, and the unique details of your story. Because of God's grace, you are loved, you are valued, and you look lovely in God's sight. Let us lean into this truth with Mariah Peters' Bloom, a beautiful song, and also followed by another beautiful song entitled Beautiful by Mercy Me.

program on DYVS with your sweet friend Angel. As we put to close na nga ang episode for today, as we have our theme wonderfully made, ano pagid bala ang creates ang Ginoo that we should be thankful. And I believe that is the gift of the day. Sometimes ka very hectic na gid sa atong schedule up yan, the rush of life. Kisa ang mga worries natin for tomorrow, nag-steal gini na sa kalipay sa subunga adlaw. But remember, God made today. He gave us this exact moment to look up, clear away the clouds, and see life in a completely different light. This day is a canvas of His grace. Stop looking at the struggle abyan. Open your eyes and realize that the day is beautiful. And with that, I'm gonna have the last song for this episode. And for me to say thanks and goodbye to you, this is your sweet friend Angel reminding you every day may not be good, but there's something good in every day.

0: 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I'm Liz Waid.
1: And I'm Bruce Gulland. Spotlight uses a special English method of broadcasting. It is easier for people to understand, no matter where in the world they live.

0: In another area of the playground, two children each hold opposite ends of a long rope. They turn it round and round, and up and down. Other children take turns to jump over the rope as it is being turned. They are skipping. And all the children who are skipping are also singing special skipping songs.
1: Children in all parts of the world play similar games. Many generations of children have enjoyed playing these traditional games. But could these games have a more important purpose? Today's spotlight is on traditional children's playground games.
0: Experts everywhere agree that play is good for children. They say it is important for a child's mental and physical development. Nicola Butler from the organisation Play England told the Huffington Post,
2: "Traditional playground games are necessary for children's health, well-being, and development. Playing these games lets children learn about friendships. They learn about arguing, making up, negotiating, and resolving disputes, and making the game fun and fair. But most importantly, being involved in these games makes children happy."
1: Did you know that children from many countries play the same or similar traditional games? Though these games often have different names in different countries. The game of leapfrog has been played in the United Kingdom since the 16th century. In this game, one child bends down and holds his knees or ankles. Another child runs up to the first child, places her hands on the back of the first child, and leaps or jumps over the first child. Any number of children can play the game. They all take turns to leap or jump like a frog. In other countries, children jump like a different animal. In France, children call this same game saute mouton, which means leap sheep. In India, they call it argodi ki pargodi, which means leap horse.
0: Another game children play all over the world is hopscotch. In Albania, they call the game Vara. In Germany, it is Hinkspiel. Johannes Lee told Topics Online magazine what the game is called in his country.
3: When I was a child, my friends and I used to play many traditional games from my country, Indonesia. A game I played a lot was called One Leg Jump.
1: One Leg Jump is a good name for the game of hopscotch. That is because the name One Leg Jump helps you understand how to play the game. The players mark squares on the ground using a stone or piece of chalk. Children in different parts of the world make different shapes or grids with the

0: squares. But some things are always the same. The children all hop, or jump, on one leg from square to square, and they must not put a foot on any line.
1: Very often, children play the game using a stone. They throw the stone onto square one and take their turn hopping on the whole grid. They hop to the last square. Then they turn round and hop back. On their next turn, they will throw their stone onto square two. And on their next turn, they throw onto square three, and so on. If the stone does not land in the correct square, the child must lose a turn. Maria Lopez from Colombia told Topics how she enjoyed playing hopscotch when she was a child.
2: When I was a little girl, most afternoons I used to Rayuela, as hopscotch is called in Spanish, was my favorite game. It is nice to remember playing games like Rayuela, because it shows me that I had a happy time as a child, surrounded by special people who always loved me.
0: It may surprise you to learn that hopscotch is a very old game. Experts say that nearly 2,000 years ago, Roman soldiers used something similar as an exercise. They had to hop up and down a 100-foot series of squares. They did this to make them stronger and quicker on their feet.
1: Marbles is another ancient game that is played around the world. No one knows exactly how old it is. But we know the Romans played this game too. You can see children playing marbles on ancient Roman wall paintings.
0: But what are marbles? And how do you play the game of marbles? Marbles are very small, hard balls. You can find marbles made from different sorts of stone, including the stone called marble. But most marbles are made from brightly colored glass. People play many different sorts of games with their marbles. But all of these games are called simply marbles.
1: The ring game is one popular game of marbles. A child uses a stone or chalk to make a circle or ring on the ground. Those playing the game put a few of their marbles into the ring. Each child rolls or shoots another marble to try to push one of the marbles out of the ring. If a player manages to do this, he keeps that marble. Hakan Tuncer from Turkey played marbles as a child. But he used a triangle shape, not a circle. He told Topics how he and his friends would compete for marbles.

0: I think the most important thing was to have as many marbles as we could. We competed to win the most marbles. The person who won the most marbles was the leader of the group, and everyone tried to be the leader. Now, I understand that this small competition was our first experience with power and leadership.
1: Traditional playground games are about more than just fun. Hopefully, children continue to learn these games and their valuable lessons for hundreds more years.
2: Do you remember playing traditional playground games when you were a child? Tell us about playground games in your country. 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
1: 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The producer was Michio Ozaki. 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

0: This is 1233 DYVS, the sweet voice of salvation, proclaiming the gospel of Jesus Christ on air for 55 years and pressing on until all have heard.
1: Forty-eight teams, 104 matches spanning 16 cities, a tournament that ended with Spain seizing the 2026 World Cup. The tournament captivated and in some ways united the world through soccer, but many are mourning its end.

2026 World Cup brought scenes of unexpected joy and fellowship, fans from all over the world uniting to cheer for their team. And yet, even for those cheering for Spain, there may be a sense of mourning and unfulfilled longing now that it's all over. Why? I think events like the World Cup give us a picture of what the human heart longs for. It's what we see in Revelation chapter 7 when people from every nation, tribe, and tongue are truly united and crying out with a loud voice, not because of a sporting event, but because salvation belongs to our God who sits on the throne and to the Lamb. Welcome to Haven Today. I'm David Wolin, sharing the great story that's all about Jesus. We're continuing in a series now called Hope When Life Hurts, and our focus is on the epic book of poetry, story, and wisdom, and in this way, this Old Testament book is quite unique in the Bible. Sometimes people ask me, David, what's your favorite book of the Bible? My honest answer is whatever book I'm studying at the moment, and right now it's the book of Job. I'm marveling at the grace of God and how it points us to the cross. It's been said, whenever you read God's word is reading you, and I pray this also is your experience in our study of Job. Today we'll turn to the center of the book and the deceptive theology of Job's three friends. They sound like they're speaking biblical truth, and today we'll take a look at why they and so many false teachers like them today miss the mark. But first, I want to let you know it's not too late to snag your copy of Johnny Erickson Tada's brand new book of devotions called Keeping Faith When Life Hurts. As you probably know, I have a high respect for Johnny and her ministry, and this book epitomizes the kind of grace and wisdom in his word that the Lord has granted this dear sister in Christ. This is our thank you for your gift of ministry support, which is what keeps Haven Today and messages like the one you'll hear today on the air. So will you respond now and stand with me and other Haven listeners with your gift? Your support helps us shine a spotlight on the Lord Jesus and his gospel. And now we'll get started with a song of hope. Here's Stephen Curtis Chapman and Don't Lose Heart.

Words from a man who has been greatly tested with sorrow and suffering. And in some ways, he's like Job, losing a child, but hanging on to his faith in God. That was Don't Lose Heart from Stephen Curtis Chapman. This is Haven Today. I'm David Wolin. People often say the book was better than the movie. You've probably said that. I've said that. And often it's because for a best-selling book to be made into a blockbuster, the screenwriters, producers, directors, they have to take creative liberties, huge liberties. Great movies are moving because of how they convey emotion and story, and they largely do that visually, aided by the music. Books cannot do either of those things. But on the flip side, a book can reveal deep things, complex, abstract thoughts. A book can tell you what no movie can show. So I've been trying to imagine what it would look like for someone to turn the book of Job into a movie. And I can say this, I dearly hope it never happens. The story-focused parts of Job, like the drama that unfolds in the court of heaven between God and Satan, or even the calamities that crash into Job's life, that kind of drama and action fit the recipe for compelling cinema. But the meat of Job is not what comes at the beginning or at the end when God finally speaks and Job is humbled and then he's healed. God gives him back more than he lost. Now, if you were to take just the beginning and the end of Job together, that might look like a blockbuster in the making. However, to make it work, you'd have to massively abbreviate or skip entirely the 36 chapters of dialogue between Job and his friends while he sits there miserably in a heap of ashes. On film, this doesn't work. And as readers, this is where we tend to get bogged down and get a little lost in Job. And yet, this is the meat of Job. We just have to chew on it a little bit. Job is not like the book of Proverbs, which is a book of wise sayings, and yet Job is a book of wisdom. But it's poetic. It's deeply emotional. It's attached to the real events of a person's life, and it brings you with him into the pit where he wrestles with despair, wrestles with God's apparent silence, wrestles with the bad theology of three friends who are convinced that they are the voice of wisdom in Job's life. This is why you cannot consume Job in short, proverb-like snippets and get much benefit. In fact, the best reading would be an uninterrupted one, and possibly hearing it out loud as well to keep your mind from wandering. You have to hear it, feel it, absorb it, and you have to do all of that from a high enough altitude that you can see how the dots connect and also where they don't, especially when Job's three friends begin to speak. They draw from their collective wisdom. This is a wisdom informed by religious traditions, by their own reason and their personal experience. And it's from these three sources that they preach a lot of true-ish spiritual things at Job, a mixture of truth and falsehood, which is as common in our world today as it was back then. And so, today, we'll examine the worldly spiritual wisdom and the poor theology of Job's three friends who were introduced near the end of chapter 2 as Eliphaz the Temanite, Bildad the Shuhite, and Zophar the Naamathite. Their names and nationalities are not critical for what follows, but this does reveal something important about the source of their wisdom. The Bible is showing us that they speak from the wisdom of the world. And yet, it's not atheistic. They are actually religious and not pagan. They don't appeal to idols or a pantheon of gods. They're actually monotheistic like Job. And much of what they have to say about the true and living God and his character is true. And that is why this is so hard. It's not black and white. This is worldly spirituality, but they think they're speaking wisely and truly about these spiritual things and have no idea how wrong they are in their final conclusions. Now, this part of Job is a massive amount of text. We'll only have time to take samplings from this long conversation, but as we do, we'll identify two truths and three lies,
which combined together lead them and many people today also astray in their knowledge of God. And as a side note, I want to acknowledge how much I've been helped by Christopher Ashe's work on Job and his insights in particular to the practical theology of these three friends. We hear Eliphaz speak first, and I had to chuckle a little bit at this opening line. He says, "If one ventures a word with you, will you be impatient? Yet who can keep from speaking?" Yet these are actually the very first words that any of his three friends have spoken after 7 days of silence. And it was a silence that Job finally broke with his own lament in chapter 3 when he just couldn't take the silence any longer. "Who can keep from speaking?" Eliphaz says. Well, the truth is, it would have been better if he'd kept to himself what he's about to say. First, he affirms that indeed, Job had once been wise. He says, "Behold, you have instructed many. Your words have upheld him who was stumbling." And then Eliphaz affirms Job had indeed once feared God. He says, "Is not your fear of God your confidence, and the integrity of your ways your hope?" And now Eliphaz begins to speak of God. He begins to give spiritual advice. He says, "As for me, I would seek God, and to God would I commit my cause, who does great things and unsearchable, marvelous things without number. He gives rain on the earth and sends waters on the fields. He sets on high those who are lowly, and those who mourn are lifted to safety. He frustrates the devices of the crafty so that their hands achieve no success. He catches the wise in their own craftiness, and the schemes of the wily are brought to a quick end." Eliphaz is on a roll here. In fact, he keeps going. But what's so confusing sometimes for us when we read these words from Job's friends is that they do say things that are true. Everything we just heard is true about God, and you could proof text every single one from different parts of the rest of the Bible. But here's the thing. Most false teachers do the very same thing. They lay an undeniable foundation of biblical truth first. And here is the first of two truths that these three friends build their bad theology upon. Truth number one, God is sovereign and fully in control. And this is absolutely correct. Scripture affirms this from Genesis to Revelation. And now Eliphaz will lead us into the second truth. He writes, "Behold, blessed is the one whom God reproves. Therefore, despise not the discipline of the Almighty, for he wounds, but he binds up. He shatters, but his hands heal." This is very good theology, and it might sound familiar because, in fact, this is the very passage Hebrews 12 quotes from. The author of Hebrews, after quoting this, goes on and says, "For the moment, all discipline seems painful rather than pleasant, but later it yields the peaceful fruit of righteousness to those who have been trained by it." And so, putting this concisely, truth number two is that God is just and fair. And also, that is true. The living God is a God of justice. And the second friend says, starting in verse 3 of chapter 8, "Does God pervert justice? Or does the Almighty pervert the right? Clearly, he does not." So, track with me here. Here's what Job's three friends are affirming. There is an Almighty God in the heavens who is sovereign over all things, and he's the judge who rules justly. He does this without error. And these three friends are not making an accusation toward God. They don't accuse God of being unjust. Rather, they affirm God's justice, which is why, in their words, it is so hard to distinguish their error. And this is where rubber meets the road for us today, especially, I think, in the Western world. Depending on where you hail from, the worldview that's baked into the fabric of Western culture all around us is a mix of Christian and post-Christian worldviews. Job's friends are in a sort of ancient version of something like this because they're holding on to many right beliefs, which are upheld in Scripture,
But it's not clear whether they have any kind of access to God's word or knowledge of it. And yet still they are saying and affirming things that are true. This knowledge, however, is surface level. A depth of understanding that they need is totally lacking. And for this reason, when they begin to speak about God, they quickly become false teachers. And like most false teachers, their words contain mostly truth, but the danger comes in the details. The little falsehoods they insert like drops of poison, and also the critical elements they leave out. So now we'll turn to false assumption number one. Because God is sovereign and just, therefore, he always rewards the righteous and punishes the wicked, and he does that in the here and now. How do they know this? Well, to them, it's obvious. And they actually appeal directly to the following three things. They appeal to the religious traditions passed down to them. They appeal to reason, and then finally to experience. Does God reward the righteous? Yes. Does he punish the wicked? Yes. Does he always do so in the here and now? They assume yes, but for us as readers, this should be obviously false. Exhibit A is Job. Job is truly righteous. And we already know this because God said so in chapters 1 and 2. Job fears the Lord. He is blameless before him. And that doesn't mean sinless, but Job is a man who lives in ongoing repentance and fear of the Lord. He is a true believer. And like Abraham, God is crediting his faith as righteousness. And yet, in the here and now, Job is suffering terribly. And yet it's only momentary. It doesn't feel that way to Job. It doesn't to us when it's our turn. And so Job is wrestling with what he knows to be true about God and how impossibly hard it is for him to reconcile that in this moment of his greatest pain. But now back to those three friends and their bad theology. There are several levels to it. We just heard level one, and now we'll start to see how these interconnect. False assumption number two. Because God is sovereign and just, those are the two truths, and because he judges the wicked and blesses the righteous in the here and now, that was the first falsehood, therefore, now number two, Job must be guilty and must be hiding his wickedness. Now, if you have the patience to start reading in Job chapter 4 and you just keep reading for a couple of dozen chapters, you'll notice how the conversation starts to get heated. It begins with composure and civility. The friends sound kind and concerned at first. Their words are gentle at first, but Job will not budge. He insists that he has done nothing to deserve his suffering, and before long, the words become animated and escalated. By chapter 15, Eliphaz is confronting and accusing Job. He says, "Your iniquity teaches your mouth, and you choose the tongue of the crafty. Your own mouth condemns you, and not I, your own lips testify against you." And so he urges Job to repent before God. In chapter 22, Eliphaz says, "Agree with God and be at peace. Thereby good will come to you. Receive instruction from his mouth and lay up his words in your heart. If you return to the Almighty, you will be built up. If you remove injustice far from your tents." But again, out of context, that has a ring of truth, doesn't it? Except there's a foundational problem here. Eliphaz says to Job, "Agree with God, Job." But Job is in agreement with God. And with regard to the trial at hand, Job really does not deserve this. He really is blameless. About that, God and Job are in agreement, but his three friends cannot see this. In fact, it's they who need to repent. They're being blinded by what they believe is spiritual truth, but it's missing crucial elements and therefore is misapplied. And this leads us to false assumption number three, and this one is so important. This largely is what the wisdom of the book of Job points us to. It's a conclusion his friends reach built on their false assumptions and bad theology. Here it is. They believe those who are innocent will not suffer in this life. I'll repeat that because it is so key.
The false teaching, based on a mixture of truth and falsehood, is that God does not let the innocent suffer in this life. In other words, bad things do not happen to good people. A good and sovereign God would not let that happen. That is the wisdom of this world. And you can draw a straight line from that conclusion Job's friends are making all the way to 1 Corinthians chapter 1. They are wrong. Not only do the innocent suffer in this fallen world, but in fact, the suffering of the only one who was ever fully and perfectly innocent, that was God's plan to redeem the world from the beginning. This is the wisdom of the cross to which Job is pointing us. Paul writes in 1 Corinthians 1, 18 and 19, "For the word of the cross is folly to those who are perishing, but to us who are being saved, it is the power of God. For it is written, I will destroy the wisdom of the wise, and the discernment of the discerning I will thwart." And so, in life, in brief and momentary ways, all people, including you and me, we will at times suffer, and sometimes unjustly. And yet, for those who belong to the Lord Jesus, the one who suffered for us, there is a day of judgment coming, which will be for us a day of vindication, when every wrong thing will be made right. And there is a great reward coming. For some, though, this will be a day of wrath. And the day is not yet here. And like it is for Job's friends, they're going to be confronted with the truth. They need to repent and turn from their unbelief toward the living God. There is still time for that for them. And yet for we who believe, God, in our trials, is shaping us. And it's for His purpose. He's fashioning our hearts and our character, like Job, for eternity. And in these ways, He is making foolish the wisdom of the world. And so in the meantime, we must keep our eyes on Jesus and stay near to the cross. Even in the midst of suffering, we can hold on to these truths and fix our eyes on Jesus.

0: Dust We Are and Shall Return from a group called The Brilliants. This is Haven Today. I'm David Wolin. Job isn't the only one who faced hard things. So do we. And when we do, the Lord can and will use those hurts, large and small, to point us to Christ and to make us more like Him. And to that end, I have an incredible resource of encouragement I'd love to put in your hands. Written by our friend, Johnny Erickson Tada, it's called Keeping Faith When Life Hurts. I'm David Wolin. Won't you come back again next time? We'll be keeping it all about Jesus. It's The Great Story, here on Haven Today.
1: This is DW News, our top stories. US President Donald Trump has announced a 50% tariff on a range of Canadian goods entering the United States. He said the move was in retaliation for the unequal treatment of US cars, dairy, and alcohol. There are exemptions for some products, including fish and critical minerals. Canadian Prime Minister Mark Carney said he was ready to negotiate with the US. Nicaragua's President Daniel Ortega says the country will no longer hold elections. He claimed the move was to stop any US-backed opposition winning power. The US has labeled Ortega a dictator, while the UN Human Rights Council accuses him of transforming Nicaragua into an authoritarian state. The United States says it has launched a fresh round of strikes on Iran on Monday night, as the renewed conflict continued for its 10th consecutive day. Iran's Revolutionary Guard says it hit US targets in Bahrain and Kuwait. The Pentagon says almost 100 US troops have been injured in retaliatory strikes by Tehran in recent weeks.
2: Simula pa noong 1948, lubos na naibabahagi ang mabuting balita ni Hesukristo sa mga Pilipino sa ating bayan at maging sa mga nasa ibang bansa tungo sa Far East Broadcasting Company Philippines.
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0: In Mark chapter 10, verses 17 to 27, Jesus touched on the one thing that the rich young ruler was not ready to give up, his money and all that it brought. But if we are honest, we all have some things we would be very slow to let go of. It might be a good exercise for us to ask ourselves, what would be the most difficult thing for us to give up if Jesus asked us to do so? Whatever it is, it could be coming between us and our total following of Jesus. Today, in his message entitled, Rich But Lost Forever, Bishop David Sobrepeña exposes the most important issue in the rich young ruler's life and the consequence of his decision.
1: I want you to turn your Bibles to the book of Mark, chapter 10, verse 17 up to 27. Now as he was going out on the road, one came running, knelt before him, and asked him, "Good teacher, what shall I do that I may inherit eternal life?" So Jesus said to him, "Why do you call me good? No one is good but one, that is God. You know the commandments? Do not commit adultery, do not murder, do not steal, do not bear false witness, do not defraud, honor your father and your mother." And he answered and said to him, "Teacher, all these things I have kept from my youth." Then Jesus, looking at him, loved him and said to him, "One thing you lack. Go your way, sell whatever you have and give to the poor, and you will have treasure in heaven. And come, take up the cross and follow me." But he was sad at this word and went away sorrowful, for he had great possessions. Then Jesus looked around and said to his disciples, "How hard it is for those who have riches to enter the kingdom of God." And the disciples were astonished at his words. But Jesus answered again and said to them, "Children, how hard it is for those who trust in riches to enter the kingdom of God. It is easier for a camel to go through the eye of a needle than for a rich man to enter the kingdom of God." And they were greatly astonished, saying among themselves, "Who then can be saved?" But Jesus looked at them and said, "With men it is impossible, but not with God. For with God all things are possible." The title of the message that I want to share with you is Rich But Lost Forever. Mayaman, subalit ligaw o hindi ligtas sa walang hanggan. Rich but lost forever. Now, let me just dive in to this passage today. There are many things to love and admire about this young man that the Bible, many scholars say, the rich young ruler. Meron siyang malaking asyenda. A lot of people are dependent upon him because he is the owner and the employer. But there are many things to love and admire about this young man. He was full of enthusiasm to meet Jesus. Punong-puno siya ng enthusiasm. Gustong-gusto niya na makilala si Jesus. I'm sure na narinig niya ang patungkol kay Jesus sa kanyang mga kaibigan, sa kanyang mga employees. And so, he wanted to see Jesus. In fact, the Bible says he was running to meet the Lord. And one of the things that he knew he needed in his life is that he needed a hope the hope of eternal life. Lahat po ng tao ay they are intrigued about the life hereafter. They want to know what happened to them when they die, and after death, is there life after death? Most of the religions in the world, they believe there is life after death. And so this young man, brought up as a Jew, he desired eternal life. He was of good moral character. That's one thing that's lacking today. Maaring masabi mo sa mga maraming mayaman at mga mayaman na mga politicians, they have a checkered, ika nga la, checkered moral character. But this young man, he was of good moral character. In fact, he was very religious. He must have attended the synagogue, prayer, being schooled by the rabbi every week. In fact, he was a keeper of the commandment. But one of the things that he could sense in his life is that there is something lacking sa buhay niya. He sensed that something is lacking in his life. So, nung tinanong po ni Jesus, sabi niya, do you know the commandments? Thou shall not commit adultery. Thou shall not kill. And all the other commandments. Ang sagot niya, Lord, mula po nung ako'y bata pa, since I was young, I was keeping those commandments. He said in verse 20, Teacher, all these things I have kept from my youth. Somehow, he knew that there was something lacking. And Jesus could discern his life that there is one thing, merong napakalaking sagabal sa kanyang buhay. This man, there is a big barrier in his life from this life going to heaven. A big barrier. And so, sabi ni Jesus sa kanya, you lack one thing. Secondly, Jesus touched the most important issue of his life. In Mark chapter 10, verse 21, then Jesus, looking at him, loved him and said to him, one thing you lack, go your way, sell whatever you have and give to the poor, and you will have treasure in heaven. Come, take up the cross and follow me. So in this conversation, Jesus touched the most important issue, the most important thing in his life that's keeping him from having eternal life. Anong sabi ni Jesus sa kanya? Go sell your possessions and give to the poor, and you will have treasure in heaven. Now, apparently, money and material possessions were his important idols, idol of his heart. You know, Jesus knew his heart. Lahat ng tao ay alam ng Panginoon ang kanilang puso. Nababasa ng Diyos ang puso ng lahat ng tao. Ikaw at ako, kung tayo'y nakatayo sa Panginoon, when you're sitting down right before God, God can read your heart. And so Jesus knows the heart of this rich young ruler. The most important thing in his life is money, possessions. They were his idols of the heart. Do you know, brothers and sisters, that not only yung mga imahin made by hand are deadly to your spiritual life, to your soul, but there are idols that are as deadly in the hearts that is being set in the hearts of men and women. And one of this idol is the idol of money and material possessions. Jesus knows the heart. Had he obeyed Jesus, he will not necessarily become poor. And let me explain to you why. He told the rich young ruler, sell all you have and give to the poor. But in contrast, Jesus did not mention money or possessions to Zacchaeus. Zacchaeus was a rich man. In fact, Zacchaeus volunteered to give. He did not mention it to Nicodemus, who was a ruler of the Jews. They were also wealthy. So, nakikita ng Panginoon kung ano yung hadlang sa iyong buhay upang makamit mo ang buhay na walang hanggan, ang buhay na papunta sa langit. So, he did not mention about wealth. But the thing is, this rich young ruler, he rejected the offer of Jesus. Do you know why? The main thing is that he rejected the invitation. And what is that invitation of Jesus? He invited everyone he encountered during his life on earth, come, follow me. Come, follow me. He rejected that. This is the key to being saved. This is the key to eternal life. So makikita po natin the rich man's faithful decision. I want you to look at Mark chapter 10, verse 23 to 25. When Jesus looked around and said to his disciples, how hard it is for those who have riches to enter the kingdom of God. And the disciples were astonished at his words. But Jesus answered again and said to them, children, how hard it is for those who trust in riches to enter the kingdom of God. It is easier for a camel to go through the eye of a needle than for a rich man to enter the kingdom of God. This man went away sorrowful, for he had great possessions. Mas pinili niya yung kayamanan kaysa pagsunod kay Jesus. Mas pinili niya na hindi siya siguro i-criticize ng mga kaibigan niya, ng mga hasyendero noon, kaysa pagsunod kay Jesus. He was sorrowful or grieving to be deciding against Jesus. Sorrowful to forfeit eternal life. Now, that's the main thing. Jesus showed him how to have eternal life. And he said no. He was sorrowful because he's a slave to material riches. There was one guy from Australia. His name was Robert Holmes Accord. He was a billionaire. He was trying to corner the stocks of Colgate. And then when the financial crisis came, his stock went down and he only had $100 million left. Australian investor. He was so depressed. He took a shotgun and killed himself. Now, tanongin ko kayo. How many of you will commit suicide if you only have $100 million left? Man, I would be happy if I have a million. Million pesos. But this is to illustrate to you the values of the world. They value more about material riches and possession rather than eternal riches and possessions that God has in store for us. Material possessions or being rich is not a guarantee for happiness. Oh, you know that by now. We know that by now. How many rich people are not happy? How many rich people in the world today that are miserable and depressed? Fourthly, Jesus warns that riches or possessions are obstacles that hinder rich people to enter God's kingdom. Sabi po niya sa verse 25 of chapter 10, it is easier for a camel to go through the eye of a needle than for a rich man to enter the kingdom of God. Now, I want you to picture this in your mind. Ang sabi ng mga iba, pambira naman, butas ng karayong. Now, the camel, kailangan na skinny camel talaga ang makapasok niyan. At that's the eye, they call that the eye of the needle. During the olden days, mahirap sila makapasok diyan. Pero makakapasok naman sila kung pipilitin. It is easier to enter for a camel to go through the eye of a needle. Ang sabi naman ng ibang scholar, kahit na totoong butas ng karayanan, even if you take that literal as they, you know, the eye or the hole in that little needle. With God, nothing is impossible. That's what the Bible says, right? Either God will make the eye of the needle bigger or

us. He is the miracle worker. He is a way maker. He is the promise keeper. And he's going to give you your miracles. Now let's go back to our main topic. It is not God's will for rich people to become poor. Ito po yung isa sa mga mistaken na idea ng iba. Bakit naman ako ma-born again? Bakit naman ako masisaved? Why do I have to be, you know, why do I want to be saved? Why do I follow Jesus? That means I'm gonna be poor. I'm gonna sell everything. Wait a minute. God will not contradict His word. Because here in Luke chapter 18, verse 28 to 30, then Peter said, "See, we have left all and followed you." Sabi ni Peter kay Jesus. So he said to them, "Assuredly I say to you, there is no one who has left house or parents or brothers or wife or children for the sake of the kingdom of God who shall not receive many times more in this present time and in the age to come eternal life." So if you happen to be rich and you gave it all for the kingdom of God's sake, God will make you even richer. Hallelujah. Because God will not be a debtor to anyone. Hindi po nagkakaroon ng utang na loob ang Diyos. O kung tayo pinigyan ng magandang bagay ng mga employer natin. You know, meron kang utang na loob, a debt of gratitude. But God, wala siyang utang na loob. He doesn't owe anyone anything. Because God wants to bless His people. Hallelujah. While it's tragic for rich people to be lost, ito na, it's equally tragic for people who are poor or not so rich to be lost forever. Kasi ang napakahalaga, lalo na ngayong pandemya, ang talagang inaangad ng tao ay, you know, of course we all need to recover. We need money. Makarecover tayo. And that should be our prayer. And let me tell you, it is God's will for you to recover. Amen. What you lost, what the devil has stolen, God wants you to recover. If you believe that, say a big amen. Pero kung tragic na ang mga mayayaman are lost, it's equally tragic or even more so if you know you are poor and not so rich and you reject the offer of Jesus Christ, then you'll be lost forever. And the Bible says all the riches of this world is nothing. What shall it profit a man if he shall gain the whole world and lose his own soul? The pathway to receiving eternal life is through God's forgiveness and grace alone. Meron pong parable si Jesus sa Luke chapter 18 verse 9 to 14. There was this Pharisee who prayed and he said, "Lord, I thank you because I'm not like this publican, this tax collectors. I'm not like these sinners. I'm not like them." But then this publican, sabi pa niya, "I thank God that I'm not like other men, extortioners, unjust, adulterers, or even this tax collector. I fast twice a week. I give tithes of all that I possess. And the tax collector is standing off afar off, would not so much as raise his eyes to heaven, but beat his breast, saying, 'God, be merciful to me, a sinner.'" Anong sabi ni Jesus? "I tell you, this man went down to his house justified rather than the other. For everyone who exalts himself will be humbled, and he who humbles himself will be exalted." The truth still remains. The pathway to eternal life is and salvation is found in Ephesians chapter 2 verse 8 to 9. "For by grace you have been saved through faith, and that not of yourselves, it is

gift of God, not of works, lest anyone should boast. Now, as I conclude this message today, God wants rich people to be saved. Merong isa pang kapatid na sa Panginoon sa Europe. Nagpadala siya ng representative sa Pilipinas to see what could happen, what they could do here in the Philippines. At ito pong kapatid na ito, he started a small business, used car, you know, lot. Meron siyang used car dealership. And to make the long story short, in 25 plus years, siya yung pinakamalaking dealer ng mga Korean-made cars. Lahat na pumupunta sa Europe, dadaan sa kanya. Lahat ng Korean-made cars. And God bless him so much. And I was told yung kanyang representative, they are supporting more than 10 to 20,000 church planters around the world. They bought a airtime via satellite over Africa at ibang nation and radio stations helping, because he said that 10% daw ng kanyang income is far so abundant that he gives away mga 90%. So we need more rich people to be saved, because God can bless you if he can trust you with riches. Amen? And then all things are possible with God. Whatever you're going through right now, and I'm sure some of us who are here, you are struggling with finances, your business. Let me tell you, put your faith in Jesus. Don't make money the most important thing in your life. Don't make it an idol of your heart. Make Jesus Lord of your life. Commit everything to him, and God will give you ideas. God will help you recover, and he will even restore to you many times more than what you have lost. Just give your heart to Jesus Christ.

0: I believe that the Holy Spirit is speaking in your hearts this very moment about your need of Jesus Christ as personal Lord and Savior. I want you to pray this prayer sincerely. Lord Jesus, patawarin mo po ako sa aking mga kasalanan. 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This I pray in Jesus' name. Amen.
1: 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A Word of Hope can be heard Mondays through Fridays from 7 p.m. to 7:30 p.m. That's Mondays through Fridays from 7 p.m. to 7:30 p.m. Here at 1233 DYVS, the sweet voice of salvation. God bless you.

Good evening, everyone. The Word of God says in Ephesians chapter 6, verses 10 to 12, "Finally, my brethren, be strong in the Lord and in the power of His might. Put on the whole armor of God, that you may be able to stand against the wiles of the devil. For we do not wrestle against flesh and blood, but against principalities, against powers, against the rulers of the darkness of this age, against spiritual hosts of wickedness in the heavenly places." Tonight, the Word of God, it tells us to put on the whole armor of God. Christians are called by God to put on the armor. This is the truth that Apostle introduces the believers in Ephesus. The reality of spiritual warfare in the Christian life. Nga samtang nagatubo kita, nga nagapalapit dira sa Ginoo, the Lord Himself ginarevealya sa aton kaugalingon nga we have the spiritual warfare. Nagapakig-away kita hindi tungod sa physical kung sa dugo, kundi nagapakig-away kita against evil rulers and authorities of the unseen world, against mighty power in this dark world, and against evil spirit in the heavenly places. Nag-initanan, halin sa aton kaaway, nga mo ang devil, Satan himself. The Lord revealed to us tonight on how to put the whole armor of God. He said, "Be strong in the Lord and in the power of His might." Nga samtang sa aton journey bilang Kristohanon, may panahon gid nga maluya kita nga ang atake sang kaaway tudutudo gid sa aton. 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That's why the Word of God tonight nagahatag sang encouragement kadasig sa aton nga we must be strong in the Lord, and that is to put whole armor of God. Magpakabakod kita. We must be rooted and grounded with the Word of God Himself. Christian warfare consists of a spiritual strategy fought with supernatural weapons against an unseen enemy. The opposition is real but not visible to the naked eye. Beneath the surface, an invisible spiritual battle is raging. May mga panahon din niya kisa, abi naton tawo ang aton kontra. 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Kaginahanglan, we need to fight with the right weapon. Nga hindi physical nga weapon, but spiritual weapon. That's why Paul said, "Be strong in the Lord and in the power of His might." And verse 11, "Put on the whole armor of God."
Abyan, kamusta ang armor sang Ginoo na ginatagya sa aton? Kamusta ang taming? Ano bala ang aton taming? Nga mag-abot ang discouragement, maabot ang frustration, maabot ang kinawad-on. Are we still put on the whole armor of God? Nga sapyak sang pag-accuse sang enemy sa imo, are you still trusting the Lord Jesus? Are you still trusting the Lord? Always remember that the hosts of Satan are committed to hinder and obstruct the work of Christ and to knock the individual soldier out of combat. The more effective a believer is for the Lord, the more kagapaninguha, di ba, sa Ginoo, the more ka naging strong sa imo prayer kag faith sa Ginoo, the more man ang atake sang kaaway sa imo. The more he will experience the savage attacks of the enemy. The devil does not waste his ammunition on the mga Christians. Ang focus niya sa ngyawa, nga gubo niya gidaya, na kita, nga gasalig sa Ginoo. By faith and by God's grace, amuna iyang iyaya na strategy, nga gubo niya kita. And he will use our weaknesses to against us. That's why Paul said, put on the whole armor of God. In our own strength, we are not powerful to fight the devil. Sa ato ng kusog, wala kita yung ikasaram. But because of the power of Jesus, because of God's grace, the Lord encouraged us to put on the whole armor of His. So what should we do? How to put on the whole armor of God? We need to abide in the Lord. We need to abide in the Lord. Because without the Lord, we can do nothing. The need for divine armor that the believers must live a holy and pure life. That we may be able to stand against the strategies of the enemy. It is necessary to be completely armed. One or two pieces will not do. Nothing less than the whole panoply which God provides will keep us vulnerable. The devil has various strategies. Discouragement, frustration is what I have said, confusion, moral failure, and doctrinal error. He knows our weakest point and aims for it. If he cannot disable us by one method, he will try for another. Muna yung kaaway, muna yung yawa. Hindi sa'yo mag-untat, tub-tub, hindi. Iya ka maperdi. Kag-ibin, ako, hindi sa'yo mag-untat. Kag, we are not exempted sina. That's why, yambal ni Lord, we need to put on the whole armor. And the Lord wants us to surrender tonight our hearts to Him. That we will put our trust to Him. The enemy is growing. But also the Christian must growing more. We need to be sober and watchful in times like this. So my dear brothers and sisters in the Lord, be alert and of sober mind. We do not fight against flesh and blood, not by human enemies, but demonic. We need to be familiar with the devil and all his evil forces and ask help to the Lord. We need to ask help to the Lord. We must be aware of his tactics. 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And restore, and let God restore some broken relationship, the broken spirit. Kay gusto ni Lord na mangin malig-on kita sa iya. The Lord is good, and His mercies endures forever. 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So abyan, hindi kita magpaluya.
We must be strong in the Lord and His mighty power. It is our job to stand against the power of the enemy, but not by our own might, but by the power of the Holy Spirit. We need to be led by the power of the Holy Spirit in order that God can strengthen us, defend us, and deliver us from the power, wickedness, and craft of the devil. May the Lord strengthen us and guide us, because our God is stronger. Our God is powerful. Our God lives forever. Amen.

0: 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And tonight, you remind us to put on the whole armor of God, so that we can stand against the schemes of the devil. 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And here we are. We humble ourselves to you right now. Lord, patawara kami. Nanangin, unfaithful kami kisa sa amon mga promises sa imo. Sorry, Lord, sa mga idolatry and adultery nga amo nahimo sa imo atubangan, Lord God. 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Hag Father, thank you nga ang imo pulong, ang imo nga promise wala gid Lord nagaka-failure. And tonight, Lord, we pray that the power of the Holy Spirit magahatag sa amon, Lord, sang strength, hope, na magahatag Ginoo sa amon, sang kalig-on, sa pag-atubang Ginoo, sang tanan ng mga temptation sa amon kabuhi, at the same sa mga challenges. 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And the world, Lord God, naglantaw dira sa imo, kay nagasalig, nagasurrender Ginoo. 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Gani we pray sang mga prayer concerns, labi na gid sa radio ministry, sang DYVS. We are praying, Lord, niya, ikaw magagamit sa sininga ministry for your faithfulness. That the spirit of truth and the spirit of love, it dwells forever sa hearts ang imo mga kanakan. Tonight, Lord God, we pray sang domestic broadcast station, sang 702 DZES, Agapay ng Sabayanan, Manila. We are praying, Lord, sa imo nga protection, wisdom sa field reporters as they cover the impeachment proceedings amid the current political climate. We pray, Lord, sang discernment for the programming team as they prepare for SONA coverage and for grace to report fairly, accurately, and without bias. Let the honesty and integrity, Lord God, mag-remain sa sininga station, you know, sang Agapay ng Sabayanan, Manila, sang 702 DZES. And Lord, we also pray sang 98.7 DZFE, the Master Touch, Manila. We pray for smooth operation, wisdom and knowledge, Lord God, to strengthen and committed team nga magbuligay sa isa kag isa. And let your healing and deliverance, Lord God, mag-maintain sa sininga ministry. We also pray sang 1143 DZMR Missions Radio Santiago, Isabela. We are praying for good health and wisdom for the staff and all program partners. We pray, Lord, sang strength and diligence sang technical staff as they edit and mix program for their talents and broadcasters. We also pray sang Breakfast Fellowship and PM Radio Distribution in Bacnor, Burgos, Isabela on August 1, 2026. Nga mangin successful gid ini Ginoo kag makahatag Lord kay himayaan diba sa imo buhi nga ngalan. We continue to pray man sang Care 104.3 DYFM Legazpi Albay. Heavenly Father, we pray that you will provide additional staff nga may heart of willingness kag may calling gid Ginoo sa pag-serve dira sa imo. We praise and adopt a school outreach that the medical and dental mission. We praise ang Bible distribution, sharing sang imong word will bear lasting spiritual fruit and open doors for ongoing discipleship. We also pray, Heavenly Father, for your guidance and anointing for Pamibikan Banwaan, July 10, that the broadcast will encourage prayer and bless our nation, schools, and families. Ay, Lord, yung i-bless mo na gini. Continue pagiga, Lord, mag-strengthen sining a ministry. We continue to pray for additional ministry partners, faithful donors, to help sustain and expand the ministry. And Lord, even sa 1233 DYVS, the Sweet Voice of Salvation, Bacolod. We pray, Lord, your mercy, traveling mercy, will be upon them. We pray for your forgiveness, Lord God, for guidance and vision, for a new station location, for a new program volunteers, give them wisdom in selecting and mentoring. And even, Lord, for the partnership na mag-back up sa pagpangamuyo, hindi lang sa financial nga bahin. Even, Lord, mag-back up, Lord God, sa ministry para Ginoo sa imong glory. And we also pray man sang imong kaalam, Lord, na imong i-sustain na binagid Ginoo sa ilaman nga bagong partner. We pray nga ang pagtuo. Amo, Lord, ang maghatag sa ilasang kalipay sa ilatagi pusoon. Hindi man ma-appreciate ang tanan, pero Lord, you never sleep, you never slumber. We pray man sang provision mo sa pagandak, Lord, sa mga ministry partners nga mag-aupon. Lord, we continue to pray sang app 987-DYFR, life-changing Cebu. We are praying sang strong response to the audience. We are praying sang provision mo, Lord. We are praying that this month you will do the miracle according to your mercy, Lord, according to your grace. And we pray, Lord, ni ikaw mag-bless ka, mag-strengthen sini. Lord God, halin sang una, ikaw gid ang magasabat. 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Father God, we pray that you bless our family together, labi na gid Ginoo, sa sininga mga tiniun, Lord. Amon mga utod nga atoto sa Mindanao. Kakabudlayan man, Lord, sa ilang family, pero salamat nga ikaw nagapalangga sa ila. Even sa 1116 DXAS, Sir Community Radio Sambuanga, we praise ang FEBC Sunday School with strengthened partnerships with local churches and fostering unity in sharing the gospel. We pray man, Lord, sa refreshing, meaningful stuff. Labinagid, Lord, sa sining a week sang July 15 to 17, 2026. We pray for the renewed strength, fellowship, and vision to the DXES team. Heavenly Father, we also pray sang 103.3, the new J, DXGL FM, your positive choice, Cagayan de Oro. We pray sang imong giya, na binagid Lord sa upcoming nilang DXJL anniversary. Let it be nga maging successful ini, Lord God, para sa imo kahimayan. Lord, we're so amazed kung paano mo kami ginasustain every day. And yet never, good Lord, na nagwa Ginoo sa imo mga baba. Nga Lord, imo na lang ang tanan, nga kung lang tawon Ginoo, lain Lord ang amon nga. Tagipusoon ang among kabalaslan sa imo, but salamat, Lord God. Even sa mga needs, sa mga radio ministry, wala ika nagpabaya. Again, continue mo, good Lord, pagpakita. Nga nothing is impossible to you. You called us, O God. So we pray na ikaw maghatag sang ministry partners, donors, para sa imo kahimayaan, Lord God. Lord, salamat sa pagsabat mo sa amon pagpangamuyo. 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Amen, amen, amen. Good evening once again. This is Ma'am Ophelia Panyargo from Iktas Sabaw and from Iktas Kabakungan. God bless and good night.
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1: 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The studios are located at the ground floor of Smile Building, number 79 Verbena, San Sebastian Streets, Bacolod City, and the transmitter is located at Barangay Talok, Bago City. DYVS is being maintained and operated by the following personnel, duly licensed by the National Telecommunications Commission and the Professional Regulation Commission. Electronics and Communications Engineer Joaquin Aliga Jr., ECE number 001-1597, and First Class Radio Operators Reynold Apohin, NTC License 02-1PVI-25768, Julie Sobi Belleza, NTC License number 96-1PVI-18356, and Bonar Carmona, NTC License 93-1PVI-4858. 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